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1: Northwest Georgia.
4: Be staying on the warm side the rest of the week. We'll see that storm chance returning to Northwest Georgia by the time we get to Thursday and Friday. Might be a pretty good soaking here at the end of the week. A mainly clear sky overnight, a low of 68. Good deal of sunshine, hot and humid Wednesday, 94 degrees the high. Heat index levels approach 100, and then a good chance of showers and storms on Thursday afternoon, highs around 90. I'm meteorologist Mark Thibodeau from the Weather Channel.
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1: I feel like if I had $8 million in liquid funds, I could fix it so you'd never find me. 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
6: Northwest Georgia weather.
7: Humidity ramps back up for the end of the week. We'll see some storm chances returning by Thursday into Friday as well. The generally clear sky overnight, a low of 68. Good deal of sunshine later on Wednesday, 94 degrees the high, heat index levels to 100. There could be a pretty good shot at some storms Thursday afternoon and evening. Some of these could be fairly strong. Afternoon highs getting up to around 90. I'm meteorologist Mark Thibodeau from the Weather Channel.
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4: Northwest Georgia weather.
5: We'll be staying on the warm side the rest of the week. We'll see that storm chance returning to Northwest Georgia by the time we get to Thursday and Friday. Might be a pretty good soaking here at the end of the week. A mainly clear sky overnight, a low of 68. Good deal of sunshine, hot and humid Wednesday, 94 degrees the high. Heat index levels approach 100, and then a good chance of showers and storms on Thursday afternoon, highs around 90. I'm meteorologist Mark Thibodeau from the Weather Channel.

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11: Humidity ramps back up for the end of the week. We'll see some storm chances returning by Thursday into Friday as well. A generally clear sky overnight, a low of 68. Good deal of sunshine later on Wednesday, 94 degrees the high, heat index levels to 100. There could be a pretty good shot at some storms Thursday afternoon and evening. Some of these could be fairly strong. Afternoon highs getting up to around 90. I'm meteorologist Mark Thibodeau from the Weather Channel.

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7: We'll be staying on the warm side the rest of the week. We'll see that storm chance returning to Northwest Georgia by the time we get to Thursday and Friday. Might be a pretty good soaking here at the end of the week. A mainly clear sky overnight, a low of 68. Good deal of sunshine, hot and humid Wednesday, 94 degrees the high. Heat index levels approach 100. And then a good chance of showers and storms on Thursday afternoon, highs around 90. I'm meteorologist Mark Thibodeau from the Weather Channel.
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9: Humidity ramps back up for the end of the week. We'll see some storm chances returning by Thursday into Friday as well. A generally clear sky overnight, a low of 68. Good deal of sunshine later on Wednesday. 94 degrees the high. Heat index levels to 100. There could be a pretty good shot at some storms Thursday afternoon and evening. Some of these could be fairly strong. Afternoon highs getting up to around 90. I'm meteorologist Mark Thibodeau from the Weather Channel.

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3: Northwest Georgia weather.
4: We'll be staying on the warm side the rest of the week. We'll see that storm chance returning to Northwest Georgia by the time we get to Thursday and Friday. Might be a pretty good soaking here at the end of the week. A mainly clear sky overnight, a low of 68. Good deal of sunshine, hot and humid Wednesday, 94 degrees the high. Heat index levels approach 100. And then a good chance of showers and storms on Thursday afternoon, highs around 90. I'm meteorologist Mark Thibodeau from the Weather Channel.

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6: Northwest Georgia. Humidity ramps back up for the end of the week. We'll see some storm chances returning by Thursday into Friday as well. A generally clear sky overnight, a low of 68. Good deal of sunshine later on Wednesday, 94 degrees the high, heat index levels to 100. There could be a pretty good shot at some storms Thursday afternoon and evening. Some of these could be fairly strong. Afternoon highs getting up to around 90. I'm meteorologist Mark Thibodeau from the

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5: Northwest Georgia weather.
6: We'll be staying on the warm side the rest of the week. We'll see that storm chance returning to Northwest Georgia by the time we get to Thursday and Friday. Might be a pretty good soaking here at the end of the week. A mainly clear sky overnight, a low of 68. Good deal of sunshine, hot and humid Wednesday, 94 degrees the high. Heat index levels approach 100, and then a good chance of showers and storms on Thursday afternoon, highs around 90. I'm meteorologist Mark Thibodeau from the Weather Channel.
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1: We have figured out how to solve the problem of too much medical debt in this country.
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7: Northwest Georgia weather.
8: Humidity ramps back up for the end of the week. We'll see some storm chances returning by Thursday into Friday as well. A generally clear sky overnight, a low of 68. Good deal of sunshine later on Wednesday, 94 degrees the high, heat index levels to 100. There could be a pretty good shot at some storms Thursday afternoon and evening. Some of these could be fairly strong. Afternoon highs getting up to around 90. I'm meteorologist Mark Thibodeau from the Weather Channel. Hey.

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1: Northwest Georgia weather.
4: We'll be staying on the warm side the rest of the week. We'll see that storm chance returning to Northwest Georgia by the time we get to Thursday and Friday. Might be a pretty good soaking here at the end of the week. A mainly clear sky overnight, a low of 68. Good deal of sunshine, hot and humid Wednesday, 94 degrees the high. Heat index levels approach 100. And then a good chance of showers and storms on Thursday afternoon, highs around 90. I'm meteorologist Mark Thibodeau from the Weather Channel.

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6: Northwest Georgia. Humidity ramps back up for the end of the week. We'll see some storm chances returning by Thursday into Friday as well. A generally clear sky overnight, a low of 68. Good deal of sunshine later on Wednesday, 94 degrees the high, heat index levels to 100. There could be a pretty good shot at some storms Thursday afternoon and evening. Some of these could be fairly strong. Afternoon highs getting up to around 90. I'm meteorologist Mark Thibodeau from the Weather Channel. 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
2: Be staying on the warm side the rest of the week. We'll see that storm chance returning to Northwest Georgia by the time we get to Thursday and Friday. Might be a pretty good soaking here at the end of the week. A mainly clear sky overnight, a low of 68. Good deal of sunshine, hot and humid Wednesday, 94 degrees the high. Heat index levels approach 100. And then a good chance of showers and storms on Thursday afternoon, highs around 90. I'm meteorologist Mark Thibodeau from the Weather Channel.

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5: 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Northwest Georgia weather.
6: Humidity ramps back up for the end of the week. We'll see some storm chances returning by Thursday into Friday as well. A generally clear sky overnight, a low of 68. Good deal of sunshine later on Wednesday, 94 degrees the high, heat index levels to 100. There could be a pretty good shot at some storms Thursday afternoon and evening. Some of these could be fairly strong. Afternoon highs getting up to around 90. I'm meteorologist Mark Thibodeau from the Weather Channel.

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7: We'll be staying on the warm side the rest of the week. We'll see that storm chance returning to Northwest Georgia by the time we get to Thursday and Friday. Might be a pretty good soaking here at the end of the week. A mainly clear sky overnight, a low of 68. Good deal of sunshine, hot and humid Wednesday, 94 degrees the high. Heat index levels approach 100. And then a good chance of showers and storms on Thursday afternoon, highs around 90. I'm meteorologist Mark Thibodeau from the

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7: Northwest Georgia weather. Humidity ramps back up for the end of the week. We'll see some storm chances returning by Thursday into Friday as well. A generally clear sky overnight, a low of 68. Good deal of sunshine later on Wednesday, 94 degrees the high. Heat index levels to 100. There could be a pretty good shot at some storms Thursday afternoon and evening. Some of these could be fairly strong. Afternoon highs getting up to around 90. I'm meteorologist Mark Thibodeau from the Weather Channel.
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3: Northwest Georgia weather.
4: We'll be staying on the warm side the rest of the week. We'll see that storm chance returning to Northwest Georgia by the time we get to Thursday and Friday. Might be a pretty good soaking here at the end of the week. A mainly clear sky overnight, a low of 68. Good deal of sunshine, hot and humid Wednesday, 94 degrees the high. Heat index levels approach 100, and then a good chance of showers and storms on Thursday afternoon, highs around 90. I'm meteorologist Mark Thibodeau from the Weather Channel.

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1: Fox News, I'm Sue Guzman. Tributes pouring in following the death of music legend Dolly Parton at the age of 80. Actor James Woods, on Fox's Hannity.
2: I always say about her that she, when people would ask me, what's Dolly like? I said, think of everything you like about her. Everything, all her charm, her beauty, her beautiful music, her kind words, her wicked sense of humor. Multiply it by 10, and you're getting there.
1: Parton's publicist said she died following a short battle with cancer. South Carolina Senator Darlene Graham defeating Congressman Ralph Norman in a runoff election to succeed her late brother Lindsey.
3: Our victory would not have been possible without you, and we are truly grateful. 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
3: He's a ranch hand in a pinch, man. 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'Cause she's a gold digger with a quick trigger. 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
1: We have figured out how to solve the problem of too much medical debt in this country.
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4: Northwest Georgia weather.
5: Humidity ramps back up for the end of the week. We'll see some storm chances returning by Thursday into Friday as well. A generally clear sky overnight, a low of 68. Good deal of sunshine later on Wednesday, 94 degrees the high, heat index levels to 100. There could be a pretty good shot at some storms Thursday afternoon and evening. Some of these could be fairly strong. Afternoon highs getting up to around 90. I'm meteorologist Mark Thibodeau from the Weather Channel.

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4: It's coming back, and so is the humidity, as it was hot yesterday. But today, that hot 93 degrees will be layered with some more humidity. It'll feel close to 100. Maybe a late day shower thunderstorm right through this evening. And overnight, upper 60s. Back along the rain gear tomorrow. Good chance we'll get some midday and afternoon and evening showers and thunderstorms. High 90 from the Weather Channel Race Staging. Hey.

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8: Northwest Georgia weather.
9: All right, starting to tick up the humidity and the storm chances. Better chance tomorrow than today. Might see a few clouds this morning. And I think it's later, 3, 4 o'clock this afternoon. Some isolated to widely scattered showers and thunderstorms pop up. Low 90s, heat index close to 100. Threat for showers and thunderstorms tonight, upper 60s. And a few showers tomorrow with afternoon thunderstorms around. High 90 from the Weather Channel, Ray Stager.

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1: We've all heard the saying, everything old is new again, and it happens all the time, and here we go again. If you're in your 40s and you still have some clothes from high school, like tucked away in the back of the closet, you might want to keep your eyes on them if you got teenagers, because they're coming for them.
21: Really?
1: Apparently, the early 2000s fashion is cool again now.
21: Every 20 years.
1: Doesn't it? It just seems like
21: right. Cyclical. In the 70s, people were hot with the 50s, right? Yeah. And same every 20 years, people
1: I blame
21: back.
1: Greece for that.
21: Right.
1: Yeah, but no, you're absolutely right. That's what happens. And it wasn't that far back where people were like, oh, the 80s are coming back.
21: Yep.
1: And all of the children of the 80s were like, woohoo, parachute pants! Yeah. And it didn't get that far, sad to say.
22: We had a segment on the show. We were doing Top Gun, and they wanted me to dress up like Tom Cruise. I wound up looking like Tom Skerritt, but anyway. But I had this leather jacket, and I put this leather jacket on, and I go, this, and I had that thing in high school. I go, this thing is older than everyone in this room. And then they're like, oh, it's a really cool jacket, though.
1: So, oh, yeah. Yeah, somebody
22: what comes around will go around. I left it up there.
1: Apparently, all this got started last summer, and people, like a lot of internet influencers, are latching on to it using these Y2K style hashtags and Y2K fashion hashtags and stuff like bright colors. Wild t-shirts, low-rise jeans, Ed Hardy. Remember the Ed Hardy shirts?
22: Ed Hardy.
1: Ed Hardy stuff's coming back. Tiny little purses and velour tracksuits with Juicy written across the butt.
21: Those are coming back.
1: Yeah, apparently that's
21: the juicy
1: big
21: stuff.
1: Thing. Yeah, they say it's because a lot of people that are in their teens right now feel like the pandemic robbed them a part of their childhood, and clothes back then were all about being fun and youthful, so they're all about, you know what, we're going to be fun and youthful. Mm-hmm. So they're robbing their parents and hitting the Goodwill store looking for the 2000s. I just have one question. Listen, this is fine by me. I don't care.
21: Okay.
1: I think it's great. But if we're going to bring back juicy sweats,
21: yeah,
1: I think it's only fair that we also get to unpack the cargo shorts in the attic.
21: Amen, yes, brother.
1: I mean, don't you
21: yeah.
1: think? I mean,
22: I amen.
1: It is time for the cargo shorts to come back, dang it.
22: They make sense, folks. They make sense. We can keep things in there.
1: I know women don't like them, but that's not the point. We can carry everything we need and half of your stuff in one pair of shorts.
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1: I ran across this last week, and I almost brought it to the show, and I thought, it's not really worth talking about, but it just won't go away.
2: Yeah.
1: And so I was looking at it again, and I got to tell you, I call bull butter on this. It's another one of those research studies that they did, and here's what they found out. This was what everybody was talking about last week. They discovered that in Sweden, that if your family is about to sit down to dinner, and one of the little neighbor kids comes over to play with your kid, you don't feed that kid.
2: Oh, gets nothing, huh?
1: They're not.
3: Oh, wow.
1: He just got to sit there and wait for you to eat.
2: You sit over here because we're going to eat.
1: Or go watch TV or something. We get done eating, really? Then y'all can go play. Because they say that it's a tradition there to not feed other people's children because then they go home and they don't eat their dinner. And so it's sort of a, looking out for the other family.
2: And you know what other kids are allowed to eat and not allowed to eat. Right. You don't know what it
1: exactly
2: could be. Right.
1: So they did a survey behind this, and they asked a bunch of people in different countries, what would you do if an unexpected guest showed up around dinner time? Mm-hmm. Now, these are the answers from America. This is why I decided to talk about it today, and this is what I call bull butter on.
2: What?
1: 72% of Americans say that we would fix that person a plate.
2: I would.
1: If somebody did an unannounced drop by around a meal, we're going to feed you.
2: Mm-hmm.
1: 18% said, nope, nah.
2: Wow.
1: I cook for my family, and that's who I'm feeding. And 10% said, I don't know.
2: Oh, the not sure people.
1: The wishy-washy
2: people. Come on, not sure
1: people. It's a yes or no question.
2: Yeah, it's not life or death.
1: I don't know if I would or not. They say that people in the Midwest are the ones that are most likely to feed you if you show up unannounced at a mealtime, and that people in the Northeast are the least likely to feed you. Now, I believe that.
2: The Northeast one?
1: Yes.
2: Yeah.
1: Because the people, and listen, I know we have lots of folks got family and whatnot in the Northeast that listen to this show, but the fact is the people, your family members, well, they're kind of D-backs. I mean, the people in the Northeast are hard to get along with sometimes.
4: This is true.
1: Now, they come down south for a month or two and they straighten right out.
2: Yeah.
4: You're going to eat something fried when you come down south.
2: Sure you are.
1: So,
4: and what, Midwest, you're going to eat corn, some kind of corn.
1: And what do you see wrong with what I just told you about the Midwest and the Northeast? What's missing right there?
2: The South.
1: Dang straight.
2: Right.
1: Because listen, if you come to my house right now, because I am Southern born and bred, you're eating.
2: Sure you are.
1: You ain't leaving my house hungry.
2: I have this has actually happened to me multiple times at the Broadway house. Hey, T, we're having whatever for dinner, for dessert, whatever. Do you want some? No, I'm fine. I don't think I want some. I get a plate anyway.
1: The plate showing up.
2: I get a plate. I don't know why you ask me.
1: You're going to have the option of not eating it.
2: Yeah.
1: Because, listen, my Granny Broadway would come back from the dead and beat me half to death if I didn't feed my guests when they showed up. I don't care if you called or not.
4: Gained 32 pounds living with Broadway. In 6 months. I ate so much.
1: We like to eat.
2: Yeah.
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5: Fox News, I'm Sue Guzman. Tributes pouring in following the death of music legend Dolly Parton at the age of 80. Singer Lee Greenwood on the Fox News Channel.
6: The entertainment business will never have another Dolly Parton, and we miss her terribly. I'm heartbroken. I'm almost without words. And God, Dolly, we're sure going to miss you.
5: Parton's publicist says Dolly died following a short battle with cancer. Canada Tuesday announcing new tariffs on the United States. After trade talks between the two countries broke down, Canadian Industry Minister Melanie Joly said that Canada is going to match America's 50% tariffs.
7: We will not accept a bad deal that asks too much of Canada and offers too little in return.
5: The retaliatory tariffs apply to $20 billion worth of U.S. imports, including steel, dairy products, and agricultural equipment. 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
14: Northwest Georgia weather.
15: Heat's coming back, and so is the humidity. As it was hot yesterday, but today, that hot 93 degrees will be layered with some more humidity. It'll feel close to 100. Maybe a late day shower thunderstorm right through this evening. And overnight, upper 60s. Back along the rain gear tomorrow. Good chance we'll get some midday and afternoon and evening showers and thunderstorms. High 90 from the Weather Channel. Race staging.

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2: Every once in a while, I like to throw T-Wall a curveball because he's the keeper of all trivial knowledge among the team here. So what could you tell us about South Sudan?
3: South Sudan, you say?
2: Mm-hmm.
3: Well, they have some interesting animals down there.
2: You do know. I knew you were going to know. Okay, go ahead. Tell me about
3: it. I think that's the home of the elephants down there, down that way in South Sudan.
2: Like all of them?
3: Well, not all of them, but they kind of hang out down that way.
2: Okay. There's summer there?
3: Yeah. Yeah. It's in the south, okay. Yeah.
2: Well, things are a little different there, apparently, when it comes to law enforcement and whatnot.
3: Yeah.
2: The reason I was asking you about it, because I wondered if you knew anything about this having happened. There was a woman in South Sudan. She was walking down the street. She was really just minding her own business, doing whatever a woman does in South Sudan. And all of a sudden, out of nowhere, this ram, not a truck, actual ram, came running out of somewhere and butted her right in the ribs.
3: Oh, they're strong, man. Yeah.
2: Right? I mean, you've seen those things where they rear back and hit each other.
4: Yeah, they do, man. They're bad.
2: Yeah, he did that to her right in the ribs, and he hit her so hard, she died.
3: No way.
2: I mean, killed her right there in the street. And then the sheep got arrested.
3: Oh, is that what they do down in South Sudan?
2: Apparently, they don't care who committed the crime.
3: Right.
2: Somebody's paying.
3: Right.
2: And they took the sheep down to the jail. They had a trial for the sheep at the jail. They found the sheep guilty of murder and sentenced it to 3 years in a military camp.
3: Oh.
2: A military camp.
3: A military
2: they
3: camp.
2: Sent the sheep to. What are you in for?
3: Right.
2: Police Chief Elijah Mabor said the owner is innocent. The ram is the one who perpetrated the crime, so it deserves to be arrested. But the owner did not get away free and clear.
3: Oh.
2: They were ordered to pay the victim's family 5 cows as compensation for her life.
3: Now, a cow will get after you, too, so you got to watch out for the cows, right?
2: I mean, I would like to think that if somebody killed me, I'd be worth more than 5 cows.
4: I mean, 5 cows is a lot, though, if you think about it.
2: Right, it's a lot of steaks and stuff. Mm-hmm.
4: But is a lot. A lot of milk, too.
2: In the grand scheme of things, man ain't got a wife anymore, but he's got 5 cows. Just got a lot of work he's got to do.
3: Meanwhile, at the military camp, somebody's going to, have you seen my new roommate? I mean, you are not going to believe.
4: No.
3: My new roommate.
4: The sheep takes off, and part of it if it does ever leave, and I mean, what, does he could sheep, be on the lamb. There you go. They found another use for sheep over there.
2: You did good. I was going to make a sheep joining the Aryan Nation joke, but I like yours better.
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1: What do you mean you didn't get a yearbook your freshman year of high school?
2: Well, we moved, and I missed the first quarter. And so we didn't get there until like November, and people had already ordered the yearbooks at the beginning of the year.
1: Okay.
2: So at the end of the year when they're passing out these yearbooks, I didn't know that. And so everybody's getting their yearbooks, and I'm like, well, how do you get a yearbook? They said, well, you should have ordered one back in October or September. Oh. And I wasn't there.
1: The school didn't order spares?
2: I didn't get one.
1: Oh, wow.
2: Yeah.
1: Well, that's a shame.
2: Uh-huh.
1: So nobody autographed your freshman book?
2: No, nobody's going to say, you know, see you next year. You know,
1: Stay cool, man.
2: Yeah.
3: Hey, look, I'm the first one to sign your crack. Remember that?
1: Oh, yeah.
3: And you'd write
1: somebody
3: it right in the middle.
1: Always got to sign your crack. Well, here's the thing. We're talking about yearbooks because, and I want to make sure that I point this out. If you've spent any time at all with this show, you know that warm and fuzzy is not really what we do.
2: Mm-hmm.
1: Not really our thing. However, occasionally, a story happens that will restore your faith in humanity. And a lot of people are down on kids a lot and teenagers and, you know, like to say, you know, that we've lost a whole generation and all they do is play their screens and nobody does anything good in the world. And you're wrong about that.
2: And I
1: can prove it. Westminster, Colorado is where this happened. There was a boy who was a sixth grader. And he got his yearbook for the sixth grade, and apparently this poor kid had been dealing with bullies all year long, and he didn't have a lot of friends. He was one of those, you know, he's one of those kids that just didn't quite fit in anywhere. And so no one signed his book. He had like two kids and two teachers signed his yearbook, and that was it. And he went home, and his mom said, let me see your book. And he didn't really make a big deal out of it, but his mom was flipping through, and she's like, wait a dang minute. Nobody, how come nobody signed your book? And then she saw where he had actually written a note to himself in his yearbook that said, I hope you make some more friends.
2: Which is sad, isn't it?
1: Oh, man. So she posted this on a Facebook group for parents in the school and said, I just want you guys to see this. And, you know, I don't know if your kids are involved in the bullying or not, but this is pitiful that this is happening to my son. Well, some of those parents had kids that were in high school.
2: Mm-hmm.
1: And apparently one of them told somebody and that one told somebody else and they told somebody else. And the next thing you know, there's a group of high school students show up in this young man's classroom and they go straight to his desk and they say, hey, let me see your yearbook. And they all started signing it.
3: Ah, cool.
1: And when it was over, it was just slam full of signatures. And one kid wrote, hey, his name's Brody. He wrote, hey, Brody, I don't know you, but I think you're super cool. And I want to be your senior friend.
2: Hey.
1: And gave it back. Cool. And so they got over 100 signatures. They also got, he got phone numbers so he could call them and they would take him and do stuff with him over the summer.
2: Mm-hmm.
1: And they brought him a gift bag.
2: Hey, he got some swag out of the deal.
1: Yeah. So, like that. See, there's hope for the world. It's all good. There's still some kids. I mean, listen, kids can be jacklegs. I mean, it just happens sometimes. And they'll grow out of it eventually. Well, most of them will grow out of it eventually. But there's a whole bunch of better kids out there, too.
2: That's not a bad story, but that's what we're calling warm and fuzzy on the show now.
1: I think so.
2: It's more like lukewarm with bristles, isn't it? I mean,
4: come on,
2: I'm still mad I didn't get my freshman yearbook.
1: Everything got to come back around to T-Wall. Okay, all right, now I get it.
3: Let's sign his yearbook,
1: Broadway. Yeah, give me a piece of paper.
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5: Good morning in the News Center. I'm David Crowder. Charges have been filed in a fatal crash that claimed the life of a motorcyclist in South Rome earlier this month. 34-year-old Demetrius Deshaun C. Askew of Adairsville died after his motorcycle collided with a Toyota Corolla on August 7th at the corner of Glover Street and Branham Avenue near Lovejoy Baptist Church. The driver of the Toyota, 45-year-old Christina Kamen of Rome, has been charged with a misdemeanor count of second-degree homicide by vehicle and a stop sign violation. According to the arrest warrants, Kamen ran the stop sign, causing the wreck. A Foster's Mill Road woman has been arrested on a felony count of aiding or permitting another to escape custody. According to the arrest warrant, 61-year-old Kimberly K. Edwards assisted a wanted felon by allowing her to hide in the shower inside her camper. The wanted felon had been avoiding Chautauqua County authorities for about 3 years. More news and video online at WRGANews.com. In the News Center, I'm David Crowder.
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10: Northwest Georgia weather.
11: All right, starting to tick up the humidity and the storm chances. Better chance tomorrow than today. I'd see a few clouds this morning, and I think it's later, 3, 4 o'clock this afternoon. Some isolated to widely scattered showers and thunderstorms pop up. Low 90s, heat index close to 100. Threat for showers and thunderstorms tonight, upper 60s. And a few showers tomorrow with afternoon thunderstorms around, high 90. From the Weather Channel, Ray Staging.

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2: Don't worry about us. 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
3: Tread above the tracks.
4: Oh, why is it so close to the train? It's going down.
5: Uh-oh.
4: Oh, my God, I told you!
1: Now, that is a mess happening right there. That's the voice of Christina Donna Maria, which is a really cool name, and her son. It's from a video they took on their phone when they were just out in Wisconsin driving around. They saw a hot air balloon, and they were kind of following it around to see where it was going to go. And then things went off the rails completely. The balloon was trying to land. I don't know what happened, but something went wrong, and the balloon just started dropping, not really fast. It was still, you know, at a decent rate of speed, but it was right over a set of railroad tracks.
6: Oh, boy.
1: And in one of the weirdest accidents I've ever heard of, the train came along and hit the hot air balloon.
6: Whoa.
1: And there was a lady named Aaliyah Underwood who was on the other side of the intersection of the train tracks, and she saw it happen, too. Here's how she described it.
7: At first, I saw the train, and then I saw the hot air balloon be sucked down by the wind of the train. And then when it popped back up, I saw the basket was gone. I saw things dangling, and I'm like, they fell out of the basket.
1: So the balloon is hovering at just the right spot, so when the train comes under it, and obviously a train moving along at a pretty good clip, it creates suction,
6: Sure.
1: So it pulls the balloon down and then smashes into the top of the train. And the three people that were in the basket all got chunked out of the basket when they got hit by the train.
6: So they're okay?
1: Well, that's the good news. They were all three. They had to spend the night in hospital. Obviously, they were injured.
6: Right.
1: But they all three got released, and they say they're probably going to be fine. Everything's going to be good. And all I can think is when the headline reads, train hits hot air balloon, one of y'all ain't doing it right.
6: Yeah.
1: I don't know who it is, but somebody messed up big on this one.
0: 99.5, 92.7, K Country. You know what day it is? That's right. It's game day. And here in Dog Nation, game day is like no other. And guess what? 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
2: You hear this kind of stuff all the time where somebody go, you know, if you took every car in the world and stacked them up.
3: Right, and go all the way to the moon.
2: Go straight to the moon. Yeah. You could just climb to the moon on it. Or they'll say, you know, you could take all of the spaghetti noodles in the world and it would circle the world 14 times.
3: Right.
2: If you laid all your blood vessels out in a row, you'd fall over dead. You know, those weird problems people come up with. I don't know why this dude decided this was a good idea. Mm-hmm. I'm a little concerned about this.
3: Is this one of those calculations?
2: Yeah.
3: Okay.
2: This guy did some calculations. He broke down the math. And here's what he said. If you took every person on the planet and put them in a giant blender.
3: What?
2: And ground them all up and made a meatball out of them, that meatball would be the size of Central Park in New York City.
3: Wow.
2: It'd be about 2/3 of a mile wide if you ground everybody up real good and turned them into a meatball.
3: Just made everybody into one big meatball.
2: I don't even understand. First of all, how do you do that? Because either there's going to be one person left alive on the planet, or he's got to jump in the blender at the end.
3: Right at the end.
2: And then who's going to make the meatball?
3: Yeah, you got to make the patty, you know, do the patty and meatball like that.
2: Somebody's got to roll everybody around and get them all.
3: Uh-huh.
2: And listen, I don't like red flag laws. I think there's a lot of stuff right there that could be a problem. Mm-hmm. But I think this guy needs to be locked up immediately. Mm. I'm pretty sure there's people in his basement chained to the wall. Yeah. There's something wrong with this guy. Somebody needs to be looking in his windows.
3: Yeah, it's either that or too many gummies. I don't know which one. You know what?
2: if we had a big old blender.
4: That'd be awesome, man. You know, just by saying that, you know, if you put every Oreo cookie ever eaten just this year and you put them side by side, you really need to get a life, because why the hell would you?
3: Exactly.
2: Why are you wasting perfectly good Oreos on math?
3: Right.
2: Why?
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6: 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I'm John Thayer. The Atlanta Braves were winners yesterday as they beat the Dodgers 4-3. The Braves with the win improved to 77-55. The Braves and Dodgers are back at Truist Park tonight. A.J. Smith-Shaver will get the start for Atlanta. He has a 6.23 ERA. The Atlanta Falcons are back on the field for preseason action on Friday night when the Falcons travel to Miami in Hard Rock Stadium to take on the Dolphins. Atlanta is 1-1 of the preseason. The Miami Dolphins are 0-2 in preseason play. The SEC passed a rule yesterday prohibiting athletes who leave for professional sports, including the NFL, WNBA, and NBA, from returning to college teams. 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
11: It's 648. Northwest Georgia weather.
12: Heat's coming back, and so is the humidity, as it was hot yesterday. But today, that hot 93 degrees will be layered with some more humidity. It'll feel close to 100. Maybe a late-day shower thunderstorm right through this evening. Then overnight, upper 60s. Back along the rain gear tomorrow. Good chance we'll get some midday and afternoon and evening showers and thunderstorms. High 90 from the Weather Channel Race Staging.

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2: Our resident sports expert on the team is none other than T-Wall, the keeper T-Wall. Of all trivial knowledge, but he's really, really good at sports. Tell me what you know about MLB star Don Mattingly.
3: Don Mattingly was spent most of his time with the New York Yankees.
2: Yeah.
3: Won a World Series with them.
2: Okay.
3: I think his number's retired by the New York Yankees.
2: He's so, a big deal.
3: Yeah, I think he played like 14 years with them. He coached for a while after that for the Dodgers for about 5 years.
4: Doesn't he have a nickname? Is he the guy that has it?
2: No, you're thinking about Dandy Don Meredith.
4: That's who I'm
2: football,
4: thinking
2: about. Right.
4: My bad.
2: Well, the reason I bring up Don Mattingly is not because he did something, but because his offspring, his boy, has done something stupid.
3: Oh, here we go.
2: Yeah. And here's the thing, though. Even if this kid's dad was not super famous baseball player, Don Mattingly, we'd still be talking about it. Because this is a special kind of stupid right here. This is good stuff. Now, we all know, and we tell you all the time, drinking and driving is a bad idea. Mm-mm. You shouldn't do it. It's terrible.
3: Right.
2: And just drinking, even if you're not driving, drinking can impair your judgment.
3: Right.
2: And drinking a lot can impair your judgment a lot. Mm-hmm. Right. So that's what Jordan Mattingly was doing. He was drinking a lot.
3: Don Mattingly's son.
2: Yeah. He was also driving, which is bad.
3: There you go.
2: In Evansville, Indiana. And the police department there in Evansville started getting 911 calls from drivers going, yo, man, there's a dude out here. He is all over the road.
3: Right.
2: And then like several people called, and then one called and said, hey, there's a guy out here. He's driving. He's clearly drunk. He just hit the median in the middle of the road and blew a tire out.
3: Oh.
2: And then just kept on going. And by the way, his car is smoking.
3: Yeah.
2: And also that wheel that blew out, the whole wheel fell off the car and he kept driving.
3: One of those guys.
2: Yeah.
3: Yeah.
2: But this is what I love about this. He was trying to think it through.
3: Yeah.
2: He's like, what am I going to do? I've wrecked my car.
3: I got to get out of here.
2: You know what? My credit's pretty good. I bet I can trade this thing in. So he drove straight to a car dealership.
3: Uh-huh.
2: Got out and was like, yo, what's it going to take to get me out of this car today? They said he was about to fall down. He's staggering all over the place. So they called 911. Mm. Cops show up, and that's when they checked his ID and found out it was Jordan Mattingly. And they did a little breathalyzer on him. Mm-hmm. And it came back 3.5 times the legal limit.
3: Woo!
2: 3.5. I don't know how he was standing. I don't know how he was conscious at that point.
3: Right.
2: His blood alcohol content was 0.291. And T, here's something for your trivia bank in your mind. Mm-hmm. 291, coincidentally, is his dad's batting average in the 1993 season.
3: Hey!
2: That's a true fact.
3: There we go. I love that. Yeah.
2: So turns out they're not going to take the trade.
3: Right.
2: He's not going to be getting any new wheels today.
3: Yeah.
2: So
3: I bet he was mad. You told me you were going to check with your manager, and you went and called the police on me.
2: Push it in, pull it in, drive it in drunk.
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1: I thought this was both devious and genius at the same time. If you ever wondered how to get inside somebody's head to live rent-free for a little while, okay. There's a psychologist, or at least he says he's a psychologist. He's a TikTok psychologist, so take that for what it's worth. But he has been posting hacks, psychology hacks, to help you get inside other people's heads.
2: I like it.
1: And I do too, because some of them are funny. And because you think about it, and I guarantee you, if you try some of these, they're going to work. He claims they'll work on anybody. But you can try them out and just see what you think for yourself. I just picked out three that I thought we would share today and see what you think about. Like, here's the first one. If someone's beating you at a game, he used the example ping pong.
2: Okay.
1: But say you're playing ping pong, tennis, pickleball, it doesn't matter, whatever. You're playing a game and they are absolutely mopping the floor with you. At some point in the game, go, hey, man, you're really good at this. Tell me about your technique so I can get better. And it will make them start thinking about what they're doing, and they will screw it up every time.
2: I totally agree with that. I was talking to a buddy of mine just about a week ago, and I said, man, when you go golfing, have you ever been golfing, and you play like the first three or four holes, and you are just knocking it out, and then you start thinking about what you're doing right? And once you start thinking about, you're why dead. Am I doing so well today, your game just goes right into crapper. I mean, listen,
1: you don't learn anything at all from the Top Gun Maverick movie, learn this. If you think, you die.
2: Okay.
1: Because that's what happens every time.
3: That's why I only get through about 2 hours of this show. Hey, if you want to take somebody, or if you actually want a person to take you something that you actually said seriously, you just tell them that your mom or dad told you about it. Basically, what he says is that people instinctively trust parental advice more than just random advice.
1: Makes sense.
2: Yeah, that does.
3: Totally, completely makes sense.
1: I mean, if I come to you and go, hey, man, did you hear the sky's blue? My buddy told me.
2: Right.
1: You'd be like, and your buddy is a butthead.
2: Right.
1: But if I said, and my dad told me yesterday that the sky is blue, you'd be like, your dad?
2: Yeah.
1: Well, if your dad said it, that makes perfect
2: sense. It's
1: got to
2: be right.
1: Right.
2: And he heard it from my mom.
1: Yeah.
2: So,
3: exactly.
2: It's got to be right. If somebody has given you an excuse about something, you know, they're trying to talk their way out of something, just don't say anything. Nothing. Just let them keep talking.
3: Yeah.
2: Let them keep talking, and they don't know when to stop, and they'll talk themselves right into a corner.
1: Yep.
3: Ask any cop.
1: They always try to fluff up the lie.
2: Yeah.
1: Now, listen, I know these are true. I happen to know these are all true because my dad told me.
2: Oh, did he now? Okay.
3: Yeah, I told you.
1: He's straight from my dad.
2: Okay,
1: yeah.
2: They got to be
1: looked
2: true.
1: Over his can of Miller Lite and said, son, let me tell you about life. That's how it works.
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1: Fox News, I'm CJ Papa. Dolly Parton dies at the age of 80. Her family said following her brief battle with cancer, she just wasn't a singer.
2: No, I'm just screaming at my husband. I can do that anytime.
1: That from the movie Steel Magnolias, her nephew Brian Seaver.
3: Dolly called me and said she wants to rest in a beautiful bed of plush cotton because after a life wearing heavy rhinestones, she finally deserves to be comfortable and have some rest.
1: President Trump ordering flags lower to honor the country music legend. Interim South Carolina Senator Darlene Graham holds off Congressman Ralph Norman in the special runoff election. She'll run for her late brother Lindsey Graham's open seat in the U.S. Senate in November.
4: Thank you, Lindsey, for your service to South Carolina and to this country. It's just not the same without you here.
1: She faces Annie Andrews. 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
11: Northwest Georgia weather.
12: All right, starting to tick up the humidity and the storm chances. Better chance tomorrow than today. I'd see a few clouds this morning. And I think it's later, 3, 4 o'clock this afternoon. Some isolated to widely scattered showers and thunderstorms pop up. Low 90s, heat index close to 100. Threat for showers and thunderstorms tonight, upper 60s. And a few showers tomorrow with afternoon thunderstorms around, high 90. 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
2: That door actually flew open.
3: Flew open, and it's one of those doors that has the latch, like the hook latch, like old school. And, yeah, it flung right open.
2: It started from...
3: I got nervous.
2: It was outside
3: there.
2: The house.
4: Oh, really?
3: Yeah.
2: So, yeah, there was a bang, another bang, and it wrapped from one left side of where we were sitting, the left side, all the way to the right, and then that door flung open.
5: Now, that is a clip from an interview that we had on this show last October.
6: Mm-hmm.
5: That is Brian Murray and Rochelle Stratton. They are friends of the show, and they are also paranormal investigators.
6: Yeah. Mm-hmm.
5: Really cool people. And they were talking about the time they spent two weeks in the Conjuring house.
7: Nope.
5: Yeah, I don't know why you'd spend 2 hours there, much less 2 weeks. But this is the house that inspired the movie The Conjuring, which inspired The Nun, which inspired Annabelle. All that stuff is connected to this one house. And we were talking because they did a documentary, and you can watch it now. I think it's on maybe on Netflix or Prime. It's called Sleepless Unrest. Mm-hmm. Is the name. And it's creepy. Did you ever watch it, Mitch?
7: I never wound up watching all of it. I get too freaked out.
5: It is so creepy.
7: I ain't gonna lie.
5: They're talking about this was the first night they were in the house when the door started flying open and mm-hmm. the walls were getting
7: just
5: knocked.
7: Their stories were freaking
5: just
7: out
5: craziness going on there. Well, the people that own that house after Brian and Rochelle and their team spent 2 weeks there put the house on the market. Because, you know, everybody's selling their house right now because everything's overvalued. So why not make a little change while you can, right? Well, the house finally sold. That's why we're bringing it up again. I know it's really a weird time of the year to be talking about the Conjuring house. But they finally got it sold last week, and it sold for $1.525 million, which was slightly higher than the $1.2 million asking price.
6: Over. Wow. Yeah.
5: Now, I don't know if it comes with the weird graveyard they found in the woods out behind the house or if that's a separate tract of land. I don't have any idea. I wouldn't buy this place. I don't think I'd want any.
6: So room for a swing set back there by the graves?
5: Yeah, you can put it back there, but it's going to swing by itself. You don't even need kids.
6: That's true, yeah.
5: It's weird. So the guy that bought it is Jacqueline Nunez, and Jacqueline owns a company called Wonder Group LLC, and they've been involved with the house for a little while. Because they run a company, that's how Brian and Rochelle got attached to the houses, because these guys facilitate that kind of stuff. You go through them to pay a fee to go in and stay in the house and do your paranormal investigations and all that kind of stuff. And they actually are going to, the couple that sold the house is actually going to continue to be involved in it because they're, I'm afraid to leave it, I guess, because it's, you know, haunting them and whatnot.
6: Yeah.
5: I mean, I don't know what's going on there. All I know is they don't have to put their coffee in a pot. It just brews on its own.
6: Yeah.
5: It's a very, very strange thing. Guests are going to still be able to go in for nightly paranormal investigations. Mm-hmm. They're going to do day tours, and they will also have some live stream events. And so there you go. It's got new owners. Now, Rochelle, while we were talking to her about this last October, Mitch asked her the question, what was the scariest thing that happened to you in the 2 weeks you were staying in the house? And here's what she said.
3: One night, I'm in bed, and there's only about a foot between the wall and the bed. The roof line kind of angles up.
5: Right,
3: so there's no space. So I was laying in bed, and I had my back to it. And my back started getting cold. So I readjusted my blanket and I fell asleep. I woke up to someone behind me going, psst, psst.
5: Mm-mm. No.
6: No, hey.
5: No, and there wasn't anybody there, of course, when she...
6: There wasn't a leaky tire or nothing like that? No, okay.
5: Nothing.
6: Yeah.
5: Nothing whatsoever. And here's the deal. I've been thinking about putting my house on the market.
6: Yeah.
5: And I actually talked to a real estate agent about it. And she came by and took a... You know how they do. They come in and walk through the house and look it over. And she said... Before we put it on the market, I'm going to need you to upgrade that bathroom in the master bedroom because it's a little outdated. And I'm thinking, okay, well, that's one thing. What does she say to the people that own that house?
6: Yeah.
5: I mean, I'm going to need you to upgrade that bathroom over there. And if you can do anything about these bleeding walls.
6: Yeah, get the blood off the walls over there. It'll probably look a lot better.
5: And that hand that keeps coming up out of the basement, that's got to go.
6: Yeah,
5: We don't want anybody seeing that. I just don't.
7: Finally, are they saying get out or need grout in the tile? Which one is it?
6: Exactly.
5: And I don't even know how you describe that house in an ad when you're trying to sell. I don't know. What do you say about? I guarantee you, though, they did not use this quote from Rochelle.
3: That house does not get the reputation it has because it's all sunshine and rainbows.
5: Right. Ain't nobody buying that.
6: No, sir. I'm scared of Rochelle. She's got scary music behind her every time she talks.
7: It follows her everywhere.
5: That's what happens when you stay in that house.
7: There you go.
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4: When the clouds roll in and the rain begins to fall.
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1: Let me make sure I got this straight, Pancake. You're saying there's absolutely nothing different about this burger.
2: Well,
1: it's the same burger that they always had with one slight modification.
2: That's the slight modification.
1: And, okay, well, here's the thing. I think we have to file this, and we haven't had one of these in a minute, but I think we have to file this in the category of you might think you want to, but you can't.
2: Exactly.
1: And that is what has happened to the Burger King Corporation, not here in America, but in Austria. I don't know why they didn't do it everywhere.
3: In Austria?
1: Yeah, in Austria.
2: Yeah.
1: The people that are running the Burger Kings in Austria said, hey, y'all, it's Pride Month for the whole month of June. We should probably do something to let the people know that we're participating and support Pride Month.
3: So put a sign up.
1: Let's have a meeting.
3: Yeah.
1: Let's figure it out. Okay, what are we going to do?
2: All right.
1: I like your idea.
3: Yeah.
1: Let's put a sign up.
3: Right.
1: That says
2: let's put
3: a rainbow.
2: On the wrappers when we wrap around the hamburger.
1: See,
2: or
1: there
2: like
1: you
2: that,
1: go.
2: Right?
1: Yeah. I mean, if you want to go the extra mile, maybe make the buns rainbow colored with some food color.
3: They could do that.
1: You know,
3: yeah.
1: Whatever you're going to eat, whatever, you know. But don't do this.
3: What'd they do?
1: I don't know who jumped up in the meeting and said, I got it. And then everyone else went, yes, that's the greatest idea I've ever heard.
3: Right.
1: But somebody decided it was a good idea for them to start selling what they dubbed the Pride Whopper.
3: Okay.
1: Which quickly, in the public eye, became known as the Gay Whopper.
2: The
1: sure,
2: Gay
1: that's
2: Whopper.
1: What they're calling it now, the Gay Whopper.
3: Right.
1: And they thought this was a good idea.
3: Is that what they say in Austria?
1: Here's the thing. It's just a Whopper, right?
3: I mean, sure.
2: Plain and simple Whopper.
1: Except for that little tweak that we mentioned a moment ago. And this is what got them in trouble.
3: Right.
1: Because, and we have to be careful about this because
2: you're
1: going to have to paint some pictures in your own mind here to understand where we're going with this. But here's the tweak.
3: Okay.
1: The Whopper, the Gay Whopper,
3: right,
1: comes with two what they describe as equal buns.
3: What do you mean?
1: Well, that means you order it with either two top buns or two bottom buns.
3: Oh, no.
1: And you have to specify your preference.
2: Which one's the top and which
3: two
2: one's
3: bottoms
2: the bottom.
3: Or two tops?
1: Yeah. And
3: not one of each, so.
1: And you know, and that's third date information. You can't ask somebody that at the cash register.
3: Right.
1: That's not cool at all.
3: Yeah.
1: So
2: they didn't think.
1: I know. I don't. And it's not going well. We'll just say that it's not going. They're getting some backlash, as you might expect. And
3: then the follow-up, why do you want two tops?
1: Why do you want two bottoms? This is why.
3: It just starts a whole thing there.
1: That's why the whole
2: going
1: thing.
2: Going to a circuit party or
1: just
2: something.
1: Just a bad idea. You should have just put something up on the marquee outside that said,
3: exactly.
1: Happy Pride Month.
3: Right.
1: And moved on with your life, and everything would have been fine. But no, you had to go and make the Gay Whopper.
3: Right.
1: And I think the reason maybe they didn't do it here in America is because when we think Gay Whopper, we think Jussie Smollett and telling that story.
3: That
1: was
3: a whopper, all right.
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4: Good morning in the News Center. I'm David Crowder. The City of Rome continues to look at funding avenues to repair or replace the South Broad Street Bridge, also known as the Charles Graves Bridge. According to Rome City Manager Sammy Rich, they are trying to cover all the bases. They have asked the Georgia Department of Transportation for funding to help replace the bridge, and they have applied for funds through the Appalachian Regional Commission. On Monday, the City Commission gave the go-ahead for an application to the Georgia Transportation Infrastructure Bank.
5: This is a two-part. One part would be a $1 million grant, and the other would be a $1 million loan. And so by us approving the resolution tonight, it simply gets us in a place that should we choose to go after these funds, we'll be able to do that. But tonight is certainly not a commitment or not us taking on a loan at this time.
4: The estimated cost to rehab it is around $4 million. A total replacement could cost as much as $12 million. 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In the News Center, I'm David Crowder.
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1: If any of this sounds familiar, it's because you're listening to the best of Broadway and Friends. And if you've never heard it before, well, nothing I just said matters.
2: Time for us to head down to the Sunshine State and see what's going on. Is it the heat, the humidity, the meth? We have no idea.

0: boy.
1: Down to Okeechobee.
0: Yeah, Okeechobee.
1: Okeechobee County.
0: I love that word.
2: The big hole right there. That's
0: yeah.
2: Lake Okeechobee.
1: Uh-huh. Here's what happened at Okeechobee. I'm going to say that word a lot because it's fun to say. The Okeechobee County Sheriff's Office served a probable cause warrant on a house, and here's what they found inside. Whole bunch of drugs, narcotics, paraphernalia, and that kind of thing. Mm-hmm. And they promptly began arresting everybody in the house. Now, one of the five people that they arrested was a guy named Richard Anthony Bunnell.
0: Oh.
1: And Richard was charged with possession of ammunition by a convicted felon and several other charges. Yeah. And then he was taken away to jail in his cow suit.

0: and his pink hat.
1: He's wearing a cow suit?
0: A cow onesie.
1: A cow onesie?
0: Mm-hmm. And a pink hat. I'll leave that out.
1: Yeah.
0: Sheriff's office said in a Facebook post, if you want to deal drugs in Okeechobee County, you might want to consider moving.
1: Oh, they were waiting for this one.
0: Said that Bunnell looked utterly confused when he was put in handcuffs.
1: Yeah, right.
0: Yeah. He was wearing a cow suit, you understand.
1: A cow onesie.
0: While he was in the drug house.
1: Yeah.
0: In a pink hat.
1: Yep.
0: In Okeechobee. Now, on behalf of Richard Bunnell's new cellmate, one Roscoe Diesel Johnson.
2: Oh, get out of here.
0: Who, as far as we know, is the first convict in the history of the penal system to ever say, look at the udders on that one, in a non-derogatory manner.
1: Just a matter of fact.
0: It was simply an observation.
1: Yes, it's all
0: That's us. All it was. And we once again ask the burning question.
3: What's up, Florida? What's up? What's up, Florida? What's up, Florida? Jump on it. Jump on it. Jump on it.
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1: Which one of you idiots brought this story to the table?
2: I found it.
1: Oh, this is you?
2: This is me.
1: Just had pancake written all over it.
2: You'll see why.
1: How am I supposed to tell this without getting us in trouble? Y'all are bound and determined to get us in the HR office before this week is done. All right, here's the deal. I'm going to do what I can as carefully as possible. Help me if you can. I don't know how we're going to get through this. Police in Los Angeles are looking for a guy who walked into let's call it a toy store for grown-ups.
3: Oh, I know what you're talking about.
1: Yeah, okay. It's called Cupid's Closet.
3: Oh,
1: that helps you out. Anyway.
3: Yeah, that's a good name for a toy store.
1: Sure, grown-up toy store and whatnot. He goes into Cupid's Closet, he pulls out a gun, told the cashier to empty the register. Isn't that a weird place to rob?
3: Yeah, it is.
1: I mean,
3: right. Just, are people paying cash in there?
1: I don't know. Well, I bet they are.
3: Oh, yeah, you're right. Yeah, I don't want this
1: now
3: on
1: that
3: my...
1: Now that I think about it, it's probably an all-cash business.
3: I don't want this on my statement, right?
1: There's a lot less explaining to do when you pay cash.
3: Right.
1: Yeah. Well, he told the lady, give me all the cash, but he left with no cash.
3: What?
1: Because when he pointed the gun at her, she froze. Like, she panicked. She didn't know what to do. She's like, I can't move. And she didn't do anything. And then this guy, clearly one of our ADHD brothers, something shiny caught his attention off to the left.
3: Right.
1: And he's like, oh, look, a rabbit. And he walks over there. That's probably a bad choice of words. But he went over I meant a squirrel. Squirrel's what I meant. Damn you, pancake! So he goes over to the thing and he picks up whatever it was that he saw and he looks at the lady and he said, you know what, I'll just take this instead.
3: Oh, dang.
1: And out the door he went.
3: Wow.
1: Now, that happened in April. The police still haven't found him. I can't believe I said that.
3: Yeah.
1: So I am so sorry before you start emailing. So they released the security footage hoping somebody out there can identify him.
3: Yeah.
1: Probably going to be a little difficult to figure out who he is. The thing was only worth $64. So, I mean, I don't know. You just kind of got to let that one go at that point, don't you?
3: Yeah.
1: Although he did pull a gun on somebody. I guess you probably need to address that.
3: Sure. Yeah, that's
1: probably
3: a problem.
1: Something needs to be talked to about. Buzz on the street is that he left town.
3: Oh, is that right?
1: I'll put that out there.
2: The buzz on that. Very nice. Okay. All right. That's enough.
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5: 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I'm John Thayer. The Atlanta Braves were winners yesterday as they beat the Dodgers 4-3. The Braves with the win improved to 77-55. The Braves and Dodgers are back at Truist Park tonight. A.J. Smith-Shaver will get the start for Atlanta. He has a 6.23 ERA. The Atlanta Falcons are back on the field for preseason action on Friday night when the Falcons travel to Miami in Hard Rock Stadium to take on the Dolphins. Atlanta is 1-1 of the preseason. The Miami Dolphins are 0-2 in preseason play. The SEC passed a rule yesterday prohibiting athletes who leave for professional sports, including the NFL, WNBA, and NBA, from returning to college teams. 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
12: 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Northwest
13: Georgia weather. All right, starting to tick up the humidity and the storm chances. Better chance tomorrow than today. I'd see a few clouds this morning. And I think it's later, 3, 4 o'clock this afternoon. Some isolated to widely scattered showers and thunderstorms pop up. Low 90s, heat index close to 100. Threat for showers and thunderstorms tonight, upper 60s. And a few showers tomorrow with afternoon thunderstorms around, high 90. From the Weather Channel, Ray Stager. Yeah.

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2: Things you didn't think about while the pandemic was going on.
3: Yeah.
2: Nobody thought about the poor children of the world.
4: Oh, the
2: who
4: children.
2: Had to shut down their lemonade stands.
4: Oh, yeah.
2: Every summer they go out right. And they make a few bucks selling mm-hmm. lemonade on the corner and all that. And they couldn't do it during COVID because everybody was scared half to death.
3: Right.
2: And, you know, you see a kid with a mask on and he's mm-hmm. holding the jar of lemonade. You're like, oh, it's liquid COVID.
3: Right.
2: And so you couldn't do it. And you know what? And I don't think a single one of those kids got one of those stimulus checks because their business got shut
3: you're
2: down.
3: Right.
2: And
3: yeah.
2: I don't think that's right. They should have yeah. got some money for that. Cause, I mean, you don't know. That might have been the year. You know?
3: Right.
2: And no.
5: They had to lay off all the employees.
2: Yeah, I mean, right. they had to lay off their cousin and send him home.
3: Right. Yeah.
2: Might have to let you go, Bob.
3: Yeah.
4: You just stay in here anyway. Suck.
2: But yeah. but we're still going to play Xbox on Saturday. I got to let you go, man. Well, here's the good news. Lemonade stands are making a comeback.
3: Are they
2: year.
3: Now?
2: And wouldn't you know it, there are a group of people out there that are freaking out about it because, this is going to start another it's a super spreader lemonade stand. You know, don't you just want to throat
3: punch people?
2: It's
3: outdoors, right?
2: Yes.
3: On a corner.
2: And at no point in time did anybody ever say, if you drink a glass of lemonade, you're going to get COVID. Mm-hmm. So calm down if you're one of those people. Mm-hmm. I looked this up. The CDC says there's zero evidence to support you catching COVID from a lemonade stand mm-hmm. unless the kid at the stand has COVID.
3: Right.
2: And one would hope that their parents would not send them out to work on the corner if they had, like,
3: right.
2: You know, I'm going to let you have a couple of days off there, Billy.
3: Now, here's the deal with those stands. I would stop at them and I would just donate some money to them. I'm not drinking that lemonade because I know they're stirring it with their hand and I know where that finger's been, right? So there's no way. There's no way.
4: I am the exact
2: just
4: same way
2: it with
4: that.
2: Their hand.
4: That's why I don't do potlucks. I never will do a work potluck. I want to know where the food is coming from, how it's prepared, because all I can imagine is cats walking around somebody's kitchen and nastiness everywhere. So
2: Pancake
4: I'm with you.
2: Sent
4: on that.
2: Me a picture one time and said, "This is why I don't eat other people's yeah. food." And it was a picture of a lady cooking in the kitchen, and her cat was sitting on the counter, and his tail was in the bowl and she was mixing.
6: Oh, my God.
2: But here's the thing, if it makes you feel better,
3: mm-hmm. okay.
2: We've done a little research yeah. here and we found some signs that if you go up to the lemonade stand in your neighborhood, we'll tell you how to know whether or not you need to move on to the next lemonade mm-hmm. stand or not. If you're worried about catching COVID from the lemonade stand this year, here's some signs that you need to steer clear of the lemonade stand. Mm-hmm. For example, if two kids are running the stand and one's wearing a hazmat suit and the other's in a scuba diver outfit,
3: yeah.
2: you might want to pass that one by.
3: Right. Yeah.
2: yeah. They're telling you something.
4: Just drop off the money. Don't
2: yeah,
4: drink
2: just
4: it.
2: Throw
4: exactly.
2: a dollar at them and be on your way.
4: You want to stay away from any lemonade stand where everyone at the table has runny noses. It's just disgusting first
3: yeah.
4: off.
3: And if the temperature of the lemonade is 98.7.
2: Yeah, that's,
3: yeah, that's a little bit warm, yeah. baby.
2: Even before the time of COVID, that was a bad deal.
3: Yeah, it was, yeah.
2: Yeah, if they're also passing out with every glass of lemonade an antibody test, you might want to probably don't want to do that one either. Just keep moving.
4: You want to stay away from the lemonade stands when you can't tell if that kid has COVID or is it just hay fever.
3: Right.
4: You want to stay away from that.
3: Watch out if there's a sign that says $5 a glass or I'll sneeze on you.
2: And the ultimate way to tell that the lemonade stand in your neighborhood is one you need to pass on by. I don't know if this has anything to do with COVID or not, but if the lemonade is brown, keep walking.
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1: Don't get me in trouble. I'm going to throw that out.
2: Here we go.
1: And listen, I'm going to absolve T-Wall and Pancake of any responsibility here. I found this and I brought it to the table.
2: Okay.
1: This is all on Broadway.
2: You hear this, Linda in HR?
1: Yes. Okay. Linda, just call me and I'll relay whatever message needs to be relayed. But I thought this would be an interesting discussion for us to have because I don't know. I actually said this to my wife one time, not about her, but about somebody that I used to date a long time ago. Yeah. And I made the statement, if you're a guy, you're going to know exactly what I'm talking about. I said she was a stage 5 clinger.
2: Okay.
1: Everybody knows what I'm talking about if you're a dude.
2: Yeah,
1: right?
2: We know.
1: You know what a stage 5 clinger is? Right. Well, I found out. She was like, what? What is this?
2: Oh, she didn't know what
1: she
2: you
1: had
2: were
1: no
2: talking
1: idea
2: about?
1: What a stage 5 clinger. Oh. So I had to explain it to
2: her. Yeah, every guy knows that.
1: Well, this story that I stumbled across should help everyone understand what a stage 5 clinger is.
3: All right, I'm ready.
1: Because this is the most extreme. This may be like a stage 5.9 clinger.
2: Okay.
1: Now, she's 35 years old, okay? And now, first of all, let me tell you this. Her boyfriend is a total bag. She caught him cheating on her.
2: Okay. Yeah, so on him.
1: Right out of the gate.
2: Yeah.
1: He's
2: I'm on her side so far.
1: Bad dude, and he messed up, and she kicked him out, and that's that.
2: Good for her.
1: But that's where the stage 5 clingerism comes in.
2: Because
1: what she should have done was put him on the highway and moved on.
2: Exactly.
1: Right? You can be sad for a minute, but just remember, he was a total bag. Right. And just let him go.
2: Maybe burn a pile of his clothes or something.
1: Fine.
2: That's
1: whatever you need.
2: That's
1: rip
2: the most,
1: pictures up, whatever, you know, sign him up for a bunch of stuff online that he didn't want, whatever.
2: Yeah.
1: But here what she did.
2: Okay.
1: She thought she had a tattoo on her arm with his name on
2: it. Oh, dang.
1: And she's like, well, we broke up now, so I can go and I can have it lasered off.
2: Right, right.
1: But that's going, you know, you have to do that in stages. Right?
2: Yeah,
1: it's
2: going
1: to take a long time.
2: Takes a little while.
1: That's
2: a lot of money, too.
1: It's not going to work for me. I want this guy out of my life right now.
2: Right.
1: So she just cut it off with a knife.
2: You are kidding me.
3: Oh, my God. Are you kidding me?
1: No, she cut
2: right
1: the
2: off
1: name
2: her arm.
1: Off a big chunk of her arm. She cut it off. And then she mailed it to him.
2: Oh, no.
1: And now we're a stage 5 clinger.
3: Now you're a stage 5 clinger.
1: She didn't stop with that, though, because she didn't feel like that was good enough, so she also cut off both of her earlobes and sent them to him
2: in the mail.
3: Holy
2: crap.
1: Wow. Now, now, again, dude's a total bag.
2: Right.
1: But that's a little extreme. Now, if she'd cut off his earlobes, I'd understood it
2: more. Yeah, right.
1: But she didn't do that. I mean, she done cut off a chunk of her arm, two earlobes and a fingertip, and put them in the mail and sent them to the dude.
2: You never know when something like this is just going to jump up on you, you know, when something bad happens. So that's why when you get a tattoo, you better think, now, where do I want to put this name?
1: Never, ever, ever put a name on your arm unless it says mom.
3: There you
1: that's
3: go.
1: It.
3: I'm, agreed.
1: That's it.
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4: Fox News, I'm Gianna Gelosi. Music legend Dolly Parton died Tuesday at the age of 80 after a brief battle with cancer. She was a lifelong entertainer, singer, songwriter, philanthropist, and icon with an outsized personality matched only by her outfits and big hair. The late singer's nephew and head of security, Brian Seaver, in a video message.
5: Dolly called me and said she wants to rest in a beautiful bed of plush cotton because after a life wearing heavy rhinestones, she finally deserves to be comfortable and have some rest.
4: President Trump has ordered flags to be flown at half staff for a week. Senator Darlene Graham won the Republican nomination to replace her late brother, Lindsey Graham, on South Carolina's general election ballot. She's going to face Democrat Annie Andrews in November. 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
0: Mark Chestnut is coming to Rose.
1: Goodbye.
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7: Northwest Georgia weather.
8: Heat's coming back, and so is the humidity, as it was hot yesterday. But today, that hot, 93 degrees, will be layered with some more humidity. It'll feel close to 100. Maybe a late day shower thunderstorm right through this evening. Then overnight, upper 60s. Back along the rain gear tomorrow. Good chance we'll get some midday and afternoon and evening showers and thunderstorms. High 90 from the Weather Channel Race Staging.
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0: Everywhere.
1: And away we go around the country and around the world touring Walmart to see what's going on. Pancake, where are we headed first?
2: We're going down to Polk County, Florida.
3: Welcome to Walmart.
1: What happened in Polk County?
2: Oh, you'll love this. Cops are actually looking for three men they suspect stole about $19,000 worth of jewelry from a Walmart there.
1: Ooh, wow.
2: Officers say three men broke into the jewelry counter, took the merchandise, and then put it into a trash can and just walked out the store without even paying for that jewelry.
1: Wow. Just put in that 35-gallon can, we'll roll it right out the door.
2: What if they paid for that, too? The suspects are all estimated to be between about 18 and 30 years old, and cops are asking for the public's help to figure out who they are. They're the ones that have lots of jewelry all over them now.
3: See, I don't know. I would think there's $19,000 worth of fishing lures in Walmart, but not jewelry.
1: I was thinking the same thing. Walmart has 19 grand worth of... They took everything.
3: Yeah, they did.
1: They didn't leave nothing behind. They took it all. The case and everything.
3: Every blue vest, everything.
1: It's unbelievable. And here's one for you from every Walmart everywhere.
3: Welcome to Walmart.
1: This is big. If you like coconut milk. Anybody a fan of the coconut milk?
2: I love my coconut milk. Yeah,
3: really?
1: Do you buy
2: Eliza
1: the... I'm probably going to say this brand name wrong, but Chaco or... Chayoko coconut milk?
2: I don't think I do. Eliza is the one that always buys it.
1: Mm. Okay, well, you need to tell her not to buy that anymore. Well, it doesn't matter. Ooh. She's not going to be able to buy it anymore at Walmart because they pulled it off the shelf of every Walmart everywhere because PETA got involved. Okay. And got all, well, not all, but a bunch of their supporters at PETA to send emails to the Walmart headquarters and let the people at Walmart know that the company that gets you that Chayoko coconut milk is using chained monkeys and forcing the monkeys to pick the coconuts that the milk comes from.
3: No way. I could be a foreman. I would love to have a bunch of monkeys under me. And I go, monkeys, go pick those coconuts for me right now.
2: Yeah, is that what we do here on this show?
1: I mean, sort of. I guess a monkey probably knows how to pick coconuts.
3: Yeah.
1: I would imagine they eat coconuts at some point. But I don't know how you get one to do it for a job. Not really sure how that works. I mean, you got him chained. I get that, so he can't get away. But it seems at that point...
3: But still, he's got to go up that tree and get that coconut.
1: And if I'm the monkey, I'm just going to sit at the end of my chain and throw poop at you all day.
3: Yeah.
1: That's all I'm doing.
3: Or throw coconuts at you.
1: Damn coconuts.
3: Right.
1: I'm not going up there again. Well, 89,000 people sent emails to Walmart, and Walmart said, okay, we got to stop this because PETA says that the coconut trade uses social monkeys. Not sure what that means. As chained up coconut picking machines.
3: That's what they are.
1: Depriving them of any opportunity to eat, play, or spend time with their family.
3: They don't get a Union 10
1: or nothing. No smoke breaks, nothing.
3: They need to unionize these monkeys.
1: Until somebody sends them up a tree to pick coconuts.
3: Right?
1: And they've got to take coconuts a long time to grow. What do they do between picking seasons? Just sit there and throw poop?
3: Yeah, they practice.
1: Now, Tracy Ryman is the person from PETA that got all this started, and they reached out to the company that owns the Choco, I don't know how to say it, coconut milk, and I'm probably going to screw up the name of this company, but I'm going to say it like it's spelled. And keep in mind, this is a company in Thailand.
3: Yeah.
1: So I don't know if this is a translation or what, but the company is called the Thepa Dung Porn Coconut Company Limited. They did not they didn't respond to a request for comment.
3: Now I know what the monkeys are doing in the off season.
1: Thepa Dung Porn.
3: Yeah.
1: I don't even know.
3: I know what's going on.
2: My computer won't even go to their headquarters.
1: Y'all not only need to turn those monkeys loose, you need to change the name of your company.
3: Yeah. And whatever you do, don't Google that.
0: We love to see our peeps there. There's a Walmart everywhere.
1: There's a Walmart everywhere.
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2: You hear this kind of stuff all the time where somebody go, you know, if you took every car in the world and stacked them up.
3: Right, and go all the way to the moon.
2: Go straight to the moon. Yeah. You could just climb to the moon on it. Or they'll say, you know, you could take all of the spaghetti noodles in the world and it would circle the world 14 times.
3: Right.
2: If you laid all your blood vessels out in a row, you'd fall over dead. You know, those weird problems people come up with. I don't know why this dude decided this was a good idea. Mm-hmm. I'm a little concerned about this.
3: Is this one of those calculations?
2: Okay. Yeah.
3: Okay.
2: This guy did some calculations. He broke down the math. And here's what he said. If you took every person on the planet and put them in a giant blender.
3: What?
2: And ground them all up and made a meatball out of them, that meatball would be the size of Central Park in New York City.
3: Wow.
2: It'd be about 2/3 of a mile wide if you ground everybody up real good and turned them into a meatball.
3: Just made everybody into one big meatball.
2: I don't even understand. First of all, how do you do that? Because either there's going to be one person left alive on the planet, or he's got to jump in the blender at the end.
3: Right at the end.
2: And then who's going to make the meatball?
3: Yeah, you got to make the patty, you know, do the patty and meatball like that.
2: Somebody's got to roll everybody around and get them all.
3: Uh-huh.
2: And listen, I don't like red flag laws. I think there's a lot of stuff right there that could be a problem. Mm-hmm. But I think this guy needs to be locked up immediately. Mm. I'm pretty sure there's people in his basement chained to the wall.
3: Yeah.
2: There's something wrong with this guy. Somebody needs to be looking in his windows.
3: Yeah, it's either that or too many gummies. I don't know which one. You know what?
2: if we had a big old blender.
4: That'd be awesome, man. You know, just by saying that, you know, if you put every Oreo cookie ever eaten just this year and you put them side by side, you really need to get a life, because why the hell would you?
3: Exactly.
2: Why are you wasting perfectly good Oreos on math?
3: Right.
2: Why?
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5: Good morning in the News Center. I'm David Crowder. The Floyd County Commission has approved new regulations for data center projects. Data centers will be allowed only in the heavy industrial zoning district, and there are several safeguards and standards that must be met before any permits are considered. Those requirements are intended to address many of the concerns residents commonly raise about large data center projects, including noise, utility and water usage, environmental impacts, and future land use. Prior to the vote, a public hearing was held. Residents packed Monday's Bartow County Planning Commission meeting for a hearing regarding a proposed data center on Brown Farm Road. After hearing from those involved with the request and members of the community, planning commissioners voted unanimously to recommend denial of both the land use and zoning requests. The request now goes before the Bartow County Commissioner for a hearing at 10 a.m. on Wednesday, September 2nd. More news and video online at WRGANews.com. In the News Center, I'm David Crowder.
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11: 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Northwest Georgia weather.
12: All right, starting to tick up the humidity and the storm chances. Better chance tomorrow than today. I'd see a few clouds this morning. And I think it's later, 3, 4 o'clock this afternoon. Some isolated to widely scattered showers and thunderstorms pop up. Low 90s, heat index close to 100. Threat for showers and thunderstorms tonight, upper 60s. And a few showers tomorrow with afternoon thunderstorms around, high 90. From the Weather Channel, Ray Stager.

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1: What do you mean you didn't get a yearbook your freshman year of high school?
2: Well, we moved. And I missed the first quarter. And so we didn't get there until like November. And people had already ordered the yearbooks at the beginning of the year. Okay. So at the end of the year, when they're passing out these yearbooks, I didn't know that. And so everybody's getting their yearbooks. And I'm like, well, how do you get a yearbook? They said, well, you should have ordered one back in October or September. Oh. And I wasn't there.
1: The school didn't order spares?
2: I didn't get one.
1: Oh, wow.
2: Yeah.
1: Well, that's a shame.
2: Uh-huh.
1: So nobody autographed your freshman book?
2: No, nobody's going to say, you know, see you next year. Stay cool.
3: Hey, look, I'm the first one to sign your crack. Remember that?
1: Oh, yeah.
3: And you'd write it right in the middle.
1: You always got to sign your crack. Here's the thing. We're talking about yearbooks because, and I want to make sure that I point this out. If you've spent any time at all with this show, you know that warm and fuzzy is not really what we do.
2: Mm-hmm.
1: Not really our thing. However, occasionally, a story happens that will restore your faith in humanity. And a lot of people are down on kids a lot and teenagers and, you know, like to say, you know, that we've lost a whole generation and all they do is play their screens and nobody does anything good in the world. And you're wrong about that.
2: And I
1: can prove it. Westminster, Colorado is where this happened. There was a boy who was a sixth grader and he got his yearbook for the sixth grade. And apparently this poor kid had been dealing with bullies all year long and he didn't have a lot of friends. He was one of, you know, he's one of those kids that just didn't quite fit in anywhere. And so no one signed his book. He had like two kids and two teachers signed his yearbook and that was it. And he went home and his mom said, let me see your book. And he didn't really make a big deal out of it, but his mom was flipping through. She's like, wait a dang minute. Nobody, how come nobody signed your book? And then she saw where he had actually written a note to himself in his yearbook that said, I hope you make some more friends.
2: Oh,
1: which
2: man.
1: Is sad,
2: man.
1: Isn't it?
2: Oh, man.
1: So she, right? So she posted this on a Facebook group for parents in the school and said, I just want you guys to see this. And, you know, I don't know if your kids are involved in the bullying or not, but this is pitiful that this is happening to my son. Well, some of those parents had kids that were in high school.
2: Mm-hmm.
1: And apparently one of them told somebody and that one told somebody else and they told somebody else. And the next thing you know, there's a group of high school students show up in this young man's classroom and they go straight to his desk

0: and they say, "Hey, let me see your yearbook." And they all started signing it.
1: Ah, cool.
0: And when it was over, it was just slam full of signatures. And one kid wrote, "Hey," his name's Brody. He wrote, "Hey, Brody, I don't know you, but I think you're super cool, and I want to be your senior friend."
2: Hey.
0: And gave it back. And so they got over 100 signatures. They also got he got phone numbers so he could call them, and they would take him and do stuff with him over the summer. Mm-hmm. And they brought him a gift bag.
2: Hey, he got some swag out of the deal. Yeah. So, I like that.
0: See, there's hope for the world. It's all good. There's still some kids. I mean, listen, kids can be jacklegs. I mean, it just happens sometimes, and they'll grow out of it eventually. Well, most of them will grow out of it eventually. But there's a whole bunch of better kids out there, too. So.
2: That's not a bad story, but that's what we're calling warm and fuzzy on the show now.
0: I think so.
2: It's more like lukewarm with bristles, isn't it? I mean,
3: come on, T-Wall. Right on here.
2: I'm still mad I didn't get my freshman yearbook.
0: Okay, everything got to come back around to T-Wall. Okay, all right. Now I get
1: Let's sign his yearbook, Broadway.
0: Yeah, give me a piece of paper.
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1: A question for you there, Broadway.
2: What?
1: What's with the old-timey flip phone you got over there?
2: Okay, all right. Okay.
1: He's got a flip phone.
2: It's not a flip phone, all right? It's
3: might
2: not,
3: as well be,
2: it's
3: dude.
2: An iPhone 4.
1: Well, Flip used to own it.
2: It may just be an iPhone. I'm not sure.
1: Before they had a number on it.
2: I don't. It's like a Series 1 or mm-hmm. something. I was trying to get this hopefully handled before you noticed, but I see you noticed. So thanks for putting me on the spot. Mm-hmm. This past weekend, my family and I went up to the lake.
1: Right.
2: We have some, you know, I've told you before, we don't have a lake house. We have the next best thing. We have friends that have a lake house.
1: That's even better.
2: Yes. And so we went to their lake house and we were hanging out. Mm-hmm. And we have these, do you know what an Eno hammock is?
1: An Eno.
2: And it's I-N-O. It's a brand of hammock that you can buy. It's a cool little hammock. It fits in a bag that's about the size of a Nerf football.
3: Totally
2: self-contained. Yeah. You just pull up both ends of it, and it rolls out, and it has these straps, and you can hang them anywhere.
1: Oh, okay.
2: If you can find a tree limb or a post, or what, you can hang them anywhere. Well, I always take one to the lake and hang it on the dock.
1: Oh, what a great place to take a nap.
2: Laying in a hammock is awesome. Mm-hmm. Laying in a hammock on a floating dock is awesome times four.
1: Yeah, it is.
3: Indeed.
2: And so I'm in the hammock, and I've got my phone, which is a mistake. Mm. And there's a little pocket on the side of the hammock that you can put your phone and stuff in. Yeah. But I'm just going to go ahead and tell you right now, it's not it don't hold stuff real good.
3: Oh,
1: really?
3: Okay, now
2: so
3: I see now.
2: I've got the pocket, the phone's in the thing, and I get out of the hammock to go get me a bottle of water or something, and I come back over. And I don't know why, but the hammock looked to me like it had flipped upside down when I got out of it.
1: When you get out, you kind of went bloop and it flipped.
2: And then I went to flip it back over so I could get back in the hammock. And when I flipped it back over, the phone fell out of the pocket and fell right into the lake. Now, here's the great thing about this. This is the second iPhone that I have lost off this same dock in this same lake in 2 years.
1: What is up with that?
3: I have to laugh at that.
2: It's like every once in a while I have to go sacrifice an iPhone to the gods of the lake
1: or something.
2: And so it went in the water. Mm-hmm. Well, my son-in-law was there and my son, and they were swimming at the time. Oh. And I was like, hey, get over here. Right here, straight down to the bottom. Go get my phone.
1: How deep was it, would you say?
2: They estimated it was 15, 18 feet deep.
1: Okay, they can get that. They find it?
2: Daphne goes, you know that thing's, and I was like, oh, man, it's not waterproof. And she goes, yes, it is. It's an iPhone 10, and they're supposed to be water resistant at least for 9 feet for 30 minutes.
1: Right. She probably looked that up on her phone, which was dry at the time.
2: Yes, indeed. And so Seth went down, and he found it, and he brought it back up, and he gave it to him. When he handed it to me, much to my surprise, it was still working.
1: Hey.
2: And I was like, oh, man, dodged a bullet there. Mm-hmm. Thank you, Lord.
1: Yeah.
2: And then, like 30 seconds later, a message popped up on the screen that said, no SIM card detected.
1: Uh-oh.
2: And I thought, well, that can't be good.
1: Yeah.
2: So I took the cover off of it and laid it out, hoping it would dry and everything would be fine. And
1: Were you supposed to put it in some rice?
2: Everything
1: or
2: was not fine.
3: I've heard of rice.
2: Yeah, but there ain't no rice on the dock. I mean, there ain't no rice at the lake. Yeah. And so there was nothing. And eventually it just got really, really hot and it turned off and it never turn back on again.
1: Start smoking and whatnot.
2: It's cooked, man. It's absolutely cooked. I plugged it in hoping it would help and nothing.
1: So do you lose everything that's in there? All your contacts?
2: Well, it backs
1: all your
2: up to
1: text?
2: The cloud. So, I mean, theoretically, when I get my new phone that's supposed to be here today, I hope that when it comes in, I'll be able to just log on to the cloud and everything will, you know, come back.
1: Is that what you're hoping?
2: Well, I'm hoping I remember my password to the cloud is what I'm hoping, because y'all know how I am with passwords.
1: Right,
2: really do very well with
3: right,
2: that.
3: Right.
2: But the last time I lost a phone in this lake, I was on the dock, and it was sitting on the dock, and I had fallen asleep. I was laying on a blanket on the dock, and I rolled over and hit it, and it fell between the cracks between two boards and went into the thing. And, we never did find that one. It was just gone forever. So and you know what sucks is I was due for an upgrade and I was getting ready to go trade it in.
1: Not
2: real sure I'm gonna get full value on it.
3: Don't think you will.
1: How come your phone wasn't up to snuff though? It didn't go the 30 feet deep and It should have been okay.
2: Well, it's because I got this protective cover on it to keep the, because, you know, if you don't know this, your iPhone's made out of glass.
1: Yeah.
2: If, at least if you have like a 10, and I have this cover on it to keep it from shattering when it falls. Mm-hmm. What they don't tell you is that it still shatters. It just holds it in place.
1: Oh, okay.
3: And so it doesn't go everywhere.
2: And right. So when the phone went in the water, the shattered back just let the water all in. Mm. It was it's not good. Mm. It's not good at all. So, yeah, that's why I've got this. You ever seen a cell phone with a dial thing on it? It's got a rotary thing on it.
1: That's weird.
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5: 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I'm John Thayer. The Atlanta Braves were winners yesterday as they beat the Dodgers 4-3. The Braves with the win improved to 77-55. The Braves and Dodgers are back at Truist Park tonight. A.J. Smith-Shaver will get the start for Atlanta. He has a 6.23 ERA. The Atlanta Falcons are back on the field for preseason action on Friday night when the Falcons travel to Miami in Hard Rock Stadium to take on the Dolphins. Atlanta is 1-1 of the preseason. The Miami Dolphins are 0-2 in preseason play. The SEC passed a rule yesterday prohibiting athletes who leave for professional sports, including the NFL, WNBA, and NBA, from returning to college teams. 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
4: Northwest Georgia weather.
9: Heat's coming back, and so is the humidity, as it was hot yesterday. But today, that hot 93 degrees will be layered with some more humidity. It'll feel close to 100. Maybe a late day shower thunderstorm right through this evening. Then overnight, upper 60s. Back along the rain gear tomorrow. Good chance we'll get some midday and afternoon and evening showers and thunderstorms. High 90 from the Weather Channel Race Station. Hey.

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10: Northwest Georgia weather.
11: All right, on a roll now with the dry weather, but it's coming to an end later this afternoon. So actually, most of the day ends up dry. Thunderstorms this afternoon, 4 or 5 o'clock for the commute home. For some of us, low 90s, feeling close to 100. Tonight, a few showers and thunderstorms, mainly early, upper 60s. Thursday, some showers around, potentially in the morning, but a better chance of showers mixed with thunderstorms in the afternoon. From the Weather Channel, Ray Stajic.

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1: We have figured out how to solve the problem of too much medical debt in this country.
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3: Northwest Georgia weather.
4: Heat's coming back, and so is the humidity. As it was hot yesterday, but today, that hot 93 degrees will be layered with some more humidity. It'll feel close to 100. Maybe a late day shower thunderstorm right through this evening. Then overnight, upper 60s. Back along the rain gear tomorrow, good chance we'll get some midday and afternoon and evening showers and thunderstorms. High 90 from the Weather Channel, race staging.

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4: Northwest Georgia weather.
5: All right, on a roll now with the dry weather, but it's coming to an end later this afternoon. So actually, most of the day ends up dry. Thunderstorms this afternoon, 4 or 5 o'clock for the commute home. For some of us, low 90s, feeling close to 100. Tonight, a few showers and thunderstorms, mainly early, upper 60s. Thursday, some showers around, potentially in the morning, but a better chance of showers mixed with thunderstorms in the afternoon. From the Weather Channel, Ray Stager.

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4: When the clouds roll in and the rain begins to fall,
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13: Northwest Georgia weather.
14: All right, on a roll now with the dry weather, but it's coming to an end later this afternoon. So actually, most of the day ends up dry. Thunderstorms this afternoon, 4 or 5 o'clock for the commute home. For some of us, low 90s, feeling close to 100. Tonight, a few showers and thunderstorms, mainly early, upper 60s. Thursday, some showers around, potentially in the morning, but a better chance of showers mixed with thunderstorms in the afternoon. From the Weather Channel, Ray Stager.
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13: Northwest Georgia weather.
14: All right, on a roll now with the dry weather, but it's coming to an end later this afternoon. So actually, most of the day ends up dry. Thunderstorms this afternoon, 4 or 5 o'clock for the commute home. For some of us, low 90s, feeling close to 100. Tonight, a few showers and thunderstorms, mainly early, upper 60s. Thursday, some showers around, potentially in the morning, but a better chance of showers mixed with thunderstorms in the afternoon. From the Weather Channel, Ray Stager.

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8: All right, on a roll now with the dry weather, but it's coming to an end later this afternoon. So actually, most of the day ends up dry. Thunderstorms this afternoon, 4 or 5 o'clock for the commute home. For some of us, low 90s, feeling close to 100. Tonight, a few showers and thunderstorms, mainly early, upper 60s. Thursday, some showers around, potentially in the morning, but a better chance of showers mixed with thunderstorms in the afternoon. From the Weather Channel, Ray Stager.

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0: one hits. More than 12 million albums sold and 2 CMA awards. Mark Chestnut is one of the biggest voices in traditional country music. 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Goodbye. 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
3: Northwest Georgia weather.
4: Our temperatures here this afternoon, 93 with sunshine. Scattered storms popping up here this afternoon. Unsettled weather ramps up tomorrow with a good chance of rain and storms. High tomorrow, 91, and the persistent storm chances linger into the weekend with temperatures in the low 90s Friday and Saturday. Richard DeWetting at the Weather Channel.

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9: All right, on a roll now with the dry weather, but it's coming to an end later this afternoon. So actually, most of the day ends up dry. Thunderstorms this afternoon, 4 or 5 o'clock for the commute home. For some of us, low 90s, feeling close to 100. Tonight, a few showers and thunderstorms, mainly early, upper 60s. Thursday, some showers around, potentially in the morning, but a better chance of showers mixed with thunderstorms in the afternoon. From the Weather Channel, Ray Stager.

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5: When the clouds roll in and the rain begins to fall,
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7: Northwest Georgia weather.
17: Our temperatures here this afternoon, 93 with sunshine. Scattered storms popping up here this afternoon. Unsettled weather ramps up tomorrow with a good chance of rain and storms. High tomorrow, 91, and the persistent storm chances linger into the weekend with temperatures in the low 90s Friday and Saturday. Richard DeWedding at the Weather Channel.

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0: number one hits. More than 12 million albums sold and two CMA awards. Mark Chestnut is one of the biggest voices in traditional country music. Hot for golf. Chestnut is bringing his legendary Honky Tonk sound to the Forum in Rome on Saturday, September 12th. Brother Jukebox, Sister Wine. Mark Chestnut is coming to Rome. Goodbye. Don't miss this incredible night, Saturday, September 12th.
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9: Our temperatures here this afternoon, 93 with sunshine. Scattered storms popping up here this afternoon. Unsettled weather ramps up tomorrow with a good chance of rain and storms. High tomorrow, 91, and the persistent storm chances linger into the weekend with temperatures in the low 90s Friday and Saturday. Richard DeWedding at the Weather Channel.

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3: Northwest Georgia weather.
4: On temperatures here this afternoon, 93 with sunshine. Scattered storms popping up here this afternoon. Unsettled weather ramps up tomorrow with a good chance of rain and storms. High tomorrow, 91, and the persistent storm chances linger into the weekend with temperatures in the low 90s Friday and Saturday. Richard DeWetting at the Weather Channel.

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16: A gradual increase in rain chances the rest of the week. Might be some heavier downpours here in northwest Georgia. Heat humidity is definitely here. A few scattered storms around through the evening, then mostly cloudy, a low near 70. Some scattered storms are possible Thursday afternoon, partly sunny otherwise, 91 the high, feels like temps to 98. Friday, we can't rule out maybe a widely scattered storm, otherwise mostly sunny, highs around 90. I'm meteorologist Mark Thibodeau from the Weather Channel. 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
3: When the clouds roll in and the rain begins to fall,
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3: Northwest Georgia weather.
4: Plenty hot and humid the rest of the week. We'll see an increase in storm chances by the time we get to the end of the work week. And maybe some locally heavy rain in a few spots. Isolated shower or thunderstorm possible this evening. Otherwise, mostly cloudy, a low near 70. There is a few scattered storm chances as we head through Thursday afternoon. 91 the high, heat index levels to 98. Friday, a few scattered storms, highs around 90. I'm meteorologist Mark Thibodeau from the Weather Channel.

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5: Northwest Georgia weather.
6: See a gradual increase in rain chances the rest of the week. Might be some heavier downpours here in Northwest Georgia. Heat humidity is definitely here. A few scattered storms around through the evening, then mostly cloudy, a low near 70. Some scattered storms are possible Thursday afternoon, partly sunny otherwise. 91 the high, feels like temps to 98. Friday, we can't rule out maybe a widely scattered storm, otherwise mostly sunny, highs around 90. I'm meteorologist Mark Thibodeau from the Weather Channel.

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4: Plenty hot and humid the rest of the week. We'll see an increase in storm chances by the time we get to the end of the work week, and maybe some locally heavy rain in a few spots. Isolated shower or thunderstorm possible this evening, otherwise mostly cloudy, a low near 70. There is a few scattered storm chances as we head through Thursday afternoon. 91 the high, heat index levels to 98. Friday, a few scattered storms, highs around 90. I'm meteorologist Mark Thibodeau from the Weather Channel.

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11: When the clouds roll in and the rain begins to fall,
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22: See a gradual increase in rain chances the rest of the week. Might be some heavier downpours here in Northwest Georgia. Heat humidity is definitely here. A few scattered storms around through the evening, then mostly cloudy, a low near 70. Some scattered storms are possible Thursday afternoon, partly sunny otherwise, 91 the high, feels like temps to 98. Friday, we can't rule out maybe a widely scattered storm, otherwise mostly sunny, highs around 90. I'm meteorologist Mark Thibodeau from the Weather Channel.

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5: Northwest Georgia weather.
6: Plenty hot and humid the rest of the week. We'll see an increase in storm chances by the time we get to the end of the work week, and maybe some locally heavy rain in a few spots. Isolated shower or thunderstorm possible this evening. Otherwise, mostly cloudy, a low near 70. There is a few scattered storm chances as we head through Thursday afternoon. 91 the high, heat index levels to 98. Friday, a few scattered storms, highs around 90. I'm meteorologist Mark Thibodeau from the Weather Channel.

Potts Farm was a place to go. Load a truck up, hit the dirt road. Jump the barbed wire, spread the word. Light the bonfire and call the girls. 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Jack and Jim were a few good men. 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I'm tired of talking, man. Y'all ain't listening. Them old

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17: Northwest Georgia weather.
18: Rain chances going up a little here in Northwest Georgia by the end of the week. We can't rule out maybe an isolated thunderstorm overnight. Otherwise, mostly cloudy skies, low near 70. There could be some scattered storms after about 1 p.m. on Thursday. 93 the high. Heat index levels could approach 102. Friday, some widely scattered storms look possible. Overnight low around 70. Afternoon high in the low 90s. I'm meteorologist Mark Thibodeau from the Weather Channel.

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7: Northwest Georgia weather.
8: Hot and humid weather through the rest of the week. There will be some scattered storms at times. Isolated shower or thunderstorm overnight, otherwise mostly cloudy, a low dropping down to near 70. Some scattered storms later on Thursday. A few could have strong gusty winds, heavy rainfall, 93 the high, heat index levels to 102. And then Friday again, maybe the opportunity for a passing late day storm, highs in the low 90s. I'm meteorologist Mark Thibodeau from the Weather Channel.

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6: Northwest Georgia weather.
7: Rain chances going up a little here in Northwest Georgia by the end of the week. We can't rule out maybe an isolated thunderstorm overnight. Otherwise, mostly cloudy skies, a low near 70. There could be some scattered storms after about 1 p.m. on Thursday. 93 the high. Heat index levels could approach 102. Friday, some widely scattered storms look possible. Overnight low around 70. Afternoon high in the low 90s. I'm meteorologist Mark Thibodeau from the Weather Channel.

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8: Northwest Georgia weather.
9: Hot and humid weather through the rest of the week. There will be some scattered storms at times. Isolated shower or thunderstorm overnight, otherwise mostly cloudy, a low dropping down to near 70. Some scattered storms later on Thursday. A few could have strong gusty winds, heavy rainfall, 93 the high, heat index levels to 102. And then Friday again, maybe the opportunity for a passing late day storm, highs in the low 90s. I'm meteorologist Mark Thibodeau from the Weather Channel.